0: a time to bid goodbye to the old and the ordinary, and to awaken the beauty within. That time is now. It is time to wake up and take charge of life. Awaken to a new way of thinking. Awakening.
1: Namaskar. Welcome to Awakening with Brahma Kumari. Our new series is Going Beyond, and Sister Shivani is with us. Welcome, Sister. Sister, as I told you last time, that I love this new title of the series, Going Beyond, and it opens volumes of things. So many questions, and it opens so many questions in mind. I was reading something yesterday after we did our first episode. It's very close to what you were telling. I would like to share it with you and also ask a few questions on this. We tend to associate feelings with the physical. The feeling of happiness is therefore connected to some form of stimulation or excitation through one of our physical senses. The taste of a good chocolate or a chocolate cake, the sight of our team winning, listening to some inspiring music, all forms of stimulated happiness. Such sensual feelings come from outside in. Such sensual feelings come from outside in. Feelings of the non-physical kind, which we tend not to be so aware of, come from inside out. Not to be so aware of, come from inside out. We can choose to be at peace and feel peaceful. These feelings are not stimulated but consciously created.
2: Beautiful. Beautiful.
1: Yesterday you were telling me what created.
2: But this thing that you've just shared with all of us explains to us the reason of our conditioning. Why are we always blaming somebody or someone for the way we feel? Because of the physical stimulation. Because we've always felt that I'm feeling nice because I'm eating something, I'm wearing something, I'm watching something, I'm touching something.
1: Chocolate cake.
2: I'm listening to something, yes.
1: Music.
2: Absolutely.
1: Your team winning.
2: Yes. So this, what is so beautifully shared is, these are feelings which are coming because of physical stimulation, right? So this is one category of feeling, a feeling created because of physical stimulation.
1: Outside, in.
2: A physical stimulation, watch, listen, touch, eat. All five sense organs. Something we take in, a feeling gets created. So the feeling was outside,
1: in.
2: But then we carried this experience to even the non-physical feelings, which was happiness, love, pain, hurt. We said something outside creates a feeling in. So we even categorized those feelings into outside in. You speak nicely to me, I feel nice. You don't speak so nicely to me, I feel hurt, because I thought something outside creates the feeling inside. So now we will need to separate these two, that the feelings created because of physical sensual stimulation is outside in, but the non-physical feelings are emotions, these are inside out. And when it is inside out, there is a choice. If in the category of the inside out feelings we still keep saying because of this I'm feeling this, then I'm not using my choice and I'm living my life of a dependency. I'm always okay. Dependent. Like now, my feeling nice would be dependent on your behavior towards me. So it's a life of dependency. And this can go on to everything happening around us. So we are moving from a life of conscious choosing to automatic dependency. If things outside are good, I'm fine. And if things are not, I'm upset. Automatic dependency.
3: Yeah.
2: But the truth is, and that's why we are going to go beyond this belief system to the truth, which is things happening outside and consciously choosing how I'm going to feel. We are shifting from blaming to personal responsibility. And when we understand this personal responsibility, it makes some things very, very clear for us. And the first and foremost is, I am responsible. Let us just say this again and again and again to ourselves, because as easy as it may sound, it just becomes a little challenging when we go back into the field.
1: It does not sound easy, sister. I cannot say that when I hit my golf ball in water that I can't take this thing. I said it was not my choice. Yeah. I never wanted to.
2: No. Now, in this case, what you said, how the golf ball went into the water, there are two things. One, the way I hit created the way the game got played. So in that, fine. But the other thing is, how I feel is dependent on where the ball went.
1: After and
2: two
1: before.
2: Two things are different. You may play very well one day. You may not play so well on another day. And which means also in the field of interactions, things may go very fine one day and things may not. But how I feel will always be my choice.
1: But I'd like to share something there, sister. Even when I hit not play very well, that's also something inside out. Something within me is disturbing me. That is why my mind is not working properly.
2: That's, of course, a deeper realization.
1: Yeah.
2: Yes, absolutely. And that's why we understand another very important factor of personal responsibility is, as you think, so you're creating your life. So our thoughts are creating our life, whether it's the game of golf.
1: I promise you about that ball which went in the water. I had a fear. I hope this ball doesn't go in the water. I hope it crosses. And that fear caused my muscles, you know, they became a little stiff. And instead of going long, you know, something held my hands back and it went there.
2: So my thoughts create my reality. It's simple. And now once you're aware of this, next time you'll consciously choose what to think.
1: Yes.
2: Now the other way could be, we can say, but there was water here. So obviously, to think like this, then the ball might go in the water is natural. But if we think like this, then we've converted that into reality. Because I create the thought, feel it, affects the mind, the body, and comes out into interaction. So we cannot go and say, obviously I would have felt like that. It was natural to feel like this. No, I chose to create that thought. I had the option of creating another kind. Yes, there's water there, but my ball is not going there. It's going directly there. Choice.
1: I don't see the water.
2: It's there, I'm aware. We can't even say, I don't see the water. Because it's not only about game, it's about everything.
1: It's a hazard.
2: Yeah, it's something that's happening around me. If people are not working fine, if my business is not going fine, if my health is not working fine, I cannot say, I don't see it. I can't ignore it. I'm very well aware that it's there. Let's say I'm working with somebody who's not honest. Somebody is not punctual. I cannot say, ignore it. No. In fact, I'm aware of it. And after being aware of it, now I choose that while working with this person who is not honest, but I like honesty, but now I will work on myself that I have to work with this person. I choose to work with this person, but now I choose to take charge of myself and then work with this person. Earlier, I could have gone on saying, I get very angry if somebody is dishonest. Let's say I'm working with someone who's not honest, or my business not doing very well, or my health, or someone at home, their health is not doing very fine. It's not something which I can say, it's not there. Ignore it. Don't look at it. Behave as if it's not there. That's not true. Be aware of it. But after being aware of it, now be aware of how I'm going to feel about it. Okay, earlier for me, let's say my conditioning would be, if someone's not honest with me, then I don't like it. Then I get angry, or then I don't get hurt. Could even go to the extent of saying, I can't work with dishonest people. And feel that it's absolutely natural. And now, aware that this is this person's sanskar, and now prepare myself that I'm going to consciously choose to be stable.

0: example, accepting that sanskar and taking care that I don't get hurt in response to their behavior. This will be awareness and choosing and personal responsibility, because as I think, so I will create my life. It's very important. We need to all remember this.
1: So you mean to say we are living all our lives in response to things and people and other people's behavior?
0: Right now, yes. But today, we're not choosing that response. See, whatever happens around you, you respond, right? Everything is a stimulus and we respond. But one is an automatic response. And one is a consciously chosen response.
1: And that automatically also is a chosen one, which we do not know.
0: Absolutely. That is lack of awareness. Because sometimes, somewhere, we said, I feel like this because of this. So our disturbance was because of something outside. And we accepted that. But now it is, I am disturbed because I'm choosing to create this disturbance. Responsibility. And when we take responsibility and we understand and then apply it to everything, not just these little small things, but everything, and just fix this inside, I am the creator of all my thoughts, all. And which means I have the responsibility to change anything which is not happening right. Sometimes our personality has developed over a period of time because of our childhood, because of some past incidents. Let's say someone cheated me many, many years back. And before that, I used to trust people easily. But someone cheated in a very, very big way. And once somebody cheated me, I changed my way of thinking from trust to doubt. And now I'm living with that thinking and feeling of doubt and saying it's because that happened with me in the past, so I'm bitter. So I doubt people. And then I go on living with that, thinking that it's natural. But when I understand I'm responsible for all my thoughts and I take responsibility, it means I take responsibility of present people, situations, but I also take responsibility of my past.
1: You mean to say by past, I should say, okay, one person did that to me and that's it.
0: One person or 10 people?
1: So they've done it.
0: They've done it.
1: So now I just have to be careful, that's all.
0: I have to be careful. But
1: and not continuously doubting and doubting that everyone is like this. My life is like this. People always cheat me. I don't know what happened to
0: them.
1: Men are like this, or a man says women are like this.
0: Absolutely. And carry that bitterness.
1: And also, if also they bring it into the caste system, this kind of people, this from north, from south, from east, or the special caste, these people are like this. Truly.
0: So now, past. Something may have happened when we were children. A child may feel rejected and then continue to feel rejected for the rest of their lifetime and say, not my fault.
1: This is also blaming again?
0: This is also blaming, na?
1: Blame.
0: A lot of us blame our parents for what we are today. A lot of us blame something that happened in school for what we are today. Let's say we were working hard, we were trying, and a teacher criticized us in class. Or some teacher repeatedly criticized. Or some children made fun of us repeatedly.
1: Humiliation also.
0: Humiliation.
1: The ridicule.
0: Yeah. So self-respect, self-esteem was a little low. But that happened when I was 5 years old or 10 years old. And today, I continue to live with that feeling. And I say to myself, not my fault. It's because what happened in school that time, what my parents did. Let's say my parents compared me a lot with my sibling or somebody else. And I feel rejected because of that. And I continue to feel rejected today in different responses. The minute the boss compares me with somebody else, I create that same feeling of rejection which I had created when I was a child. So I'm taking my past and I'm saying that whatever I'm feeling today is because of the past. You know, blaming present people and present situations, easy to be aware of.
1: But tell me
0: one
1: thing.
0: Blaming past.
1: I'm sorry, I'm interrupting. But isn't this all what so many doctors, so many people who see your kundali, your birthday chart or hands or pulses, they say, see, you are this type and this will happen to you and you will behave like this. This is these moon stars and these things are working like this in this direction and this XYZ, so many reasons they'll give you and that's why you're behaving like this. So finally, what used to happen with me, I said, yeah, it's not my fault. My stars are bad, my timing is wrong, my Rahu is here or my Ketu is here or my genes, you know, I got it from my father or from his grandfather. So I used to do that, sister.
0: So,
1: is that also blaming?
0: Isn't that blaming? See it while you're saying it, see it.
1: And while I'm blaming, even the astrologer and the psychiatrist or my friends, or the doctors, I'm not talking about every psychiatrist, I'm talking about people who come across me, who always did that, they all helped me.
0: Yeah, they reaffirmed.
1: Reaffirmed that, yes, you're right, it's not your mistake.
0: Right, and that's what we saw last time, that when we go into the victim mode, there are a lot of people around us who reaffirm that, and which makes us feel good. Not my fault, don't have a choice, it's because of. But when we start coming out of this blame game, we started with the simpler things and then take it to the deeper things. It's a game which we start playing in life. We will be able to do it. Once I understand in a simpler thing that what you speak to me today, I'm able to bring my mind out of that control and start choosing how I think. That'll be my first step. That I choose
1: my
0: thought.
1: Can I repeat that first step, please?
0: Let's say, suppose the way you behave with me today, earlier, I would get upset dependent on your behavior. Today, I choose to remain peaceful, even in the face of your behavior. I've covered one step.
1: Okay,
0: one step,
1: done.
0: That in the face of a person's behavior or a situation, I'm able to choose my thinking.
1: Okay.
0: Then, gradually, I'll take it to my past. That whatever I was thinking because of what happened in the past, now I take my mind out of that control also, that blame game also, and choose a new way of thinking. Then gradually, whatever is happening in the universe around me, whether it's planet movements, whether it's energy field, whether it's numbers, handwritings, colors, whatever, yes, they are there and they are factors. They are a stimulus. Everything is a stimulus. You speaking to me is a stimulus and the planetary movement is also a stimulus. Finally, it's only a stimulus. And my way of thinking in response is my choice. I work on it. Subtle. Start with simpler. It'll automatically go up to the bigger ones because it's only a programming. It's only a programming. Once done for the simpler things, it'll automatically work for the bigger things in life. But
1: beautiful.
0: When it's so deeply ingrained, it'll work in every smallest thing in life. I'm stuck in the traffic jam, obviously I'll get irritated. My computer's not working properly, obviously I'll get irritated. We started getting dependent on the smallest things. My phone is out of range, I'm not able to call up home, obviously I'll get agitated. Small, insignificant things started controlling my mind.
1: A little inconvenience has, we start calling it a huge problem.
0: Yeah.
1: It's a small inconvenience. Just take a diversion.
0: Yeah.
1: It's written, okay, this road is, there's work going on here. Diversion. Oh, this, we can make it. How can we can react in any way
0: that's,
1: we want.
0: So
1: here, you mean to say, if I see that boat earlier, say about 10 years back, I would have just got so angry, retired, this, that, keep on spoiling the atmosphere, my mood, my health and everybody. Instead, okay, it's diversion. That's all. It's not a problem.
0: Anyways, you're going to change the route. Look at that.
1: Yeah.
0: Anyways, you're going to change the route. Yeah.
1: That's a nice thing.
0: Yeah.
1: There's no other choice.
0: So anyways, you're going to change the route, but the way you change it internally is your choice.
1: So yesterday, when nothing was working, what should I have done? I couldn't have done. Anyways, shooting was cancelled.
0: Absolutely.
1: So
0: anyways. But at least you could have just been happy and peaceful and enjoyed the whole day. That's all. That's in my choice.
1: Okay, let me try. Let me think. It takes time. Let me think over
0: it. No, but it's such a beautiful game. It's so much fun. And there's a very deep belief system which will help this.
1: I like the way you say it, a game. It's a beautiful game.
0: It is.
1: Here, it's my life.
0: It is. But then that's the fun, being aware at every step in my life, how I'm playing the game. The whole thing that you said is a very deep ingrained system. When things are not going fine, like yesterday, things were not going fine.
1: Nothing worked, sister. Nothing
0: worked.
1: From morning, from breakfast, nobody was coming on time from there to the camera. And the worst thing, a brand new camera not working.
0: Yeah, okay. So nothing worked on time, but I want to feel peaceful. I want to remain calm. I want to be contented. That's every human being's inner choice that I want to be. But I thought that when things outside will be comfortable, I will be comfortable. And so I used all my strength and energy to make things outside comfortable.
1: I must have thought this or created a thought in childhood.
0: Yeah.
1: I don't even think that outside now.
0: No. Now it's gone into the automatic mode.
1: But that is deeply engraved in me, you know.
0: Now spirituality, Raj Yoga, which we learn at the Brahma Kumaris, opens another concept which we need to explore till we accept it as a truth. It's a belief. And the belief says that I, the being, I, the soul, already have everything that I'm looking for.
1: Means?
0: I, the soul, am looking for happiness. I'm looking for contentment. I'm looking for peace. And I'm doing things so that I feel that. See, like today, everything is going fine, so you'll feel nice, right? Because you want to feel nice. And so when things are not going right, we don't feel nice. And so we get uncomfortable and shout at people to get things fine because I want to feel nice. Spirituality teaches us that that feeling of peace, love, contentment, comfort, which I'm looking for, is something I already have. I already have. Nothing needs to happen outside for me to feel that.
1: Then why am I doing, why am I having that chocolate cake and enjoying it? Then why am I happy when my team wins? All the things I read.
0: I feel nice when I watch a team wins. It's fine, it's good.
1: So but even even if it loses, I should feel nice?
0: Absolutely. It's just a game. It's just a game. Enjoy the game. But happiness cannot be dependent on the winning and the losing. Not the winning and losing of a game, and not the winning and losing in life, in your business, in your career, anywhere. Happiness cannot be dependent on that. This is very important.
1: I can see that. I understand. Because if I was not very happy whether I got, I used to think,

0: Yeah, but they're
1: for
0: feeling very
1: something. No,
0: dejected.
1: but at least for the other person who is learning from this line,
0: Yes,
1: is
0: yeah.
1: what a beautiful thing to share.
0: Yeah, but you feel very dejected that you achieved so much, you did so much, but for what you were doing it, you still didn't get. So you can feel very, very horrible inside, and then you don't know what more to do to get that. Because you still want that, because that was what every soul wants. Happiness, contentment. I've done everything. And so now it leaves me with, what more should I do to be happy? And what more should I do to make others happy?
1: What more should I do to be happy? And what more should I do to make others happy?
0: Another very important belief system which will get checked with this thought is, when we start feeling we are responsible for other people's thoughts and feelings. If I understand I am the creator of my thoughts, then I also understand that you are the creator of your thoughts.
1: And I am not the creator of your mood.
0: Absolutely. Now this is most important. This frees me of a lot of guilt, manipulation, so-called emotional blackmail. It just frees me.
1: I emotionally blackmail myself.
0: No, people emotionally
1: Even
0: blackmail
1: me. Even I say,
0: me.
1: Oh, I did this to him, I did this to him, I did this to him.
0: This
1: my
0: is
1: guilt.
0: It. Yeah. So I need to understand, yes, I need to do things right for people. I need to try my best to make people comfortable. But finally, how people will feel is going to be entirely their choice. I do not make them happy. I only do things for them. Being happy is totally their creation. So one, I am the creator of my thoughts. I am not dependent on anyone. And everyone else is the creator of their thoughts. They are not dependent on me. So we are all becoming independent creators of our thoughts and feelings.
1: Wonderful, sister. Shall we have a small meditation for 2 minutes?
0: Let me take this moment to look at myself. I've always looked for that deep contentment, peace, and happiness. Worked hard, achieved things, bought property and possessions, tried everything, and yet seem to be far away. Today, I explore a new belief system. And let me experiment with this today. I am a pure, peaceful being. What I was looking for is who I am. I was looking for peace, but the truth is, peace is my property. I am a peaceful being. Now as I move through the day, scene after scene, situations, people, past, stimulus, I only take care. I am a peaceful being, doing things and interacting with people. And as I do this, I'm sharing my peace, vibrating my peace in every interaction. I'm giving what I have. And as I give it, I'm the first to experience it. Om Shanti.
1: Om Shanti. And as I give it, I'm the first to experience it. Thank you, sister.
0: Thank you so
1: much. Thank you very much.
0: Irrespective of things happening outside, we consciously choose our feelings inside. We are shifting from blaming to personal responsibility. Become aware of typical situations or personality traits in people like dishonesty, laziness, being late, etc., which cause irritation, anger, or hurt. Now consciously choose to remain stable in response to people's behaviors. even if some

something has happened in the past, we cannot blame the past for our feelings today. Our feelings today are entirely our choice and our responsibility. Everything outside is a stimulus. Past experiences, present situations, planetary movements. Irrespective of the stimulus, the response is our creation. I, the soul, am already peace, love, contentment. Nothing outside needs to be perfect for us to experience our own qualities. We already have them. If you wish to discuss your problem or have a question to ask or want to know your nearest Raj Yoga Meditation Center, write to us at awakeningwithbks@gmail.com or call us on 099-99-744-555.

0: Om Shanti. Welcome to today's episode of Masters of Change. When we focus our energy on something, we see growth in that field. The secret to change is to focus all of our energy not on destroying the old, but on building the new. And to help us do that, today we have with us Sister Nina from UK. Welcome, Sister.
1: So thank you very much, Akshay, for having me here today.
0: It is our pleasure.
1: Thank you so much.
0: Why don't you start by telling us something about your journey?
1: Well, I think I want to start from the beginning. I was born in Jamaica, and I'm 75 years old. I have lived in London for the past 58 years. And I became a Brahma Kumaris now since 26 years ago.
0: Okay.
1: Yes, 1979, or 97, not 79.
0: Okay.
1: And there is a very memorable story behind my meeting the Brahma Kumaris, whom I did not know before the first point of contact. I didn't hear about them before at all.
0: Okay.
1: I was working as a senior director of a housing association, a particular department with different disciplines. And so my job was extremely taxing, so taxing that I started experiencing the feelings of burnout.
0: Yeah.
1: And I realized that I wanted to experience more peace in my life. And so gradually over a period of time, I just yearned to have this peace that my life didn't seem to include. And at the time, I kept thinking, I want to be a part of a group who focus mainly on high thinking and elevated conversations.
0: Yeah.
1: I'm not sure where that came from, but that was overwhelming in terms of the kind of thinking I was having at the time.
0: Yeah.
1: And
0: how old were you?
1: Sorry. I was in my late 40s at the time. And my social circle didn't seem to be as important as they were to me then. And also, I started feeling as if I wanted to move away from my social circle. The fact is, I was the life and soul of the party. You know, I was the life and soul of everything that was going on in the way of entertainment. But somehow, I didn't have that feeling anymore. And I started having a series of dreams, what appeared to be over a period of 9 months to a year. And these dreams would involve this man whom I had no idea where this man came from. All I knew is that he had a really lovely, beautiful presence. And he would be taking me each time he came across the world. And I'd be looking down on the planet. And it was just so exhilarating. What was most important in those experiences was that he would remind me, show me various instances in my life where I didn't quite do very well in terms of my values.
0: A flashback?
1: Yes, sort of flashbacks. And of course, he would communicate with me through thought. There were no words, just through thought. So I would be taken back in my mind to certain situations in my life where I didn't do very well. And it was very clear how I could have handled those situations in that experience. And it carried on for such a long time that I just knew when he would come and what would happen. And then the last experience involved him taking me again up a mountain, looking down on lots of fun and games taking place, music, people dancing. And it's as if he was saying to me, that's no longer for you. You're going into a new experience. And there's a part of me that was throwing quite a tantrum, not wanting to go up the mountain. However, the last experience was where he was taking me across the world, looking down, and in front of me I saw the ocean to the breadth and depth of my vision, and on the horizon of the ocean was this amazing sun, rising sun coming out of the ocean. And for me, it was just so intoxicating. It took my whole attention, my awareness. And I said through my thought to him, take me there. And as we were moving towards this sun, and I noticed the waves were coming in, and I thought, I'm going there. I came back into my body. And I was really very upset that I wasn't taken where I wanted to be taken. However, I had this thought that if I was taken there, I would not have come back in my body. I had a feeling that I would have left the body. Anyway, very, very shortly afterwards, and let me just backtrack a bit, during that time of the experiences I was having, I would find myself listening to Hindi devotional music, the language I bore no relationship with, yet I was having the most amazing experience of peace, of tranquility.
0: During those dreams?
1: During listening to the music, I would listen to Hindi devotional music.
0: Oh, in your real life you were
1: in
0: listening?
1: In my real life. Okay. And I was a bit astounded that I was, but yet I was enjoying, so that was fine. Shortly after the last experience where it took me to see the sun, I received a letter from the Brahma Kumaris, from the Oxford Global Retreat Center in Nuneham Courtenay. And they were inviting me to a weekend retreat.
0: How did they know about you?
1: Because I was a senior manager in an organization. A friend had attended a retreat and given them my name, and they were looking for people who were working at that level in organizations.
0: Did you know about this friend of yours giving your name?
1: No. It was afterwards I discovered that she had given my name. So there was on this letterhead was a picture of the center in Oxford, and I was informed in the letter that it would be free of cost, and I was very suspicious. I thought, who are these people? However, I was so keen for something significant to change in my life. I thought to myself, I cannot afford to miss this.
0: Yeah.
1: And I drove there, but I was still quite doubtful. And I left all my bags in the car park.
0: What did you think of, let's stop you here, what did you think of the organization when you heard its name? Brahma Kumaris, Raj Yoga, something like that. What did you think of it?
1: I thought these may be the people with whom I need to be in touch regarding my search for...
0: You had a positive.
1: Yes, something new. Okay. But at the same time, I was concerned that it might be
0: religious thing.
1: Yes, that's right. And actually, I was running away from religion. In fact, when I started my search, I thought, well, I'm looking for personal development. I'm not looking for spirituality, because I confused religion with spirituality. And so, yes, I got to the car park, left all my bags in the car park, in my car, walked down to reception, got into reception, and saw what appeared to me at the time, these angels in sari walking about and being totally welcoming and so peaceful. In fact, I was quite sensitive at the time, so I was picking up this vibration of peace. So I raced back to my car and got my things. I spent the whole weekend crying. And the thought as I was crying was, why didn't I find this place before. The conversation, not just the conversation, but the landscaping of the garden, the place where this retreat center is situated. I'd never been anywhere like that before. I mean, peace was vibrating in, through, and around this place. And I felt like a healing process had begun. And so, of course, for me, what was taking place were the tears. The tears were just coming. The tears were just coming. And there were about 80, approximately 80 managers, senior managers and middle managers on this retreat. And the theme of the retreat was based mainly around organizational change. Why? For me, because I was experiencing at the time the housing movement that I was working for was going through a lot of changes. And so every year I had to manage changes taking place in the organization, yeah, where people were demoted or they would lose their jobs. Yeah. And so a lot of taking care of staff was needed by me. And I was really feeling the impact of that.
0: Yeah.
1: So the retreat was based mainly around that, but it was something that one could use for oneself in terms of one's personal development. So it was right up my street, both on a personal level and on an organizational, professional level. So I just knew
0: that this is for you.
1: This is for me. Now, it was three nights, I think, the retreat was for. On the last day, we were all gathered in the conference hall, sitting in meditation. We were told to sit in meditation. I was sitting at the end of a row, and there was an aisle just beside me leading up to the stage. And so I closed my eyes, and I was in the most blissful peace. And I thought, something is going on. What is it that's going on now? And so I opened my eyes, and I just looked behind me over my shoulders, and there was Daddy Janki. Now, Daddy Janki, the then joint administrative head of the Brahma Kumaris World Spiritual University.
0: You felt her presence?
1: I saw her. Okay. She was at the retreat.
0: Okay.
1: She had come specifically to meet us on the last day.
0: No, but you opened your eyes, you said.
1: I felt her presence.
0: Okay.
1: And I thought, what is it? So I looked behind and I saw her standing there, just looking the epitome of peace and wisdom. Yes. I think that was what really struck me. The wisdom, the peace, the elevated consciousness. It didn't need to speak. It was just a presence that I could feel. And she walked up to the gadi and she sat, and I simply could not take my eyes off her. And the thought for me was, want to be like her.
0: You didn't see her before that?
1: No.
0: This was the first time you were seeing
1: her? Yes.
0: You didn't know who she was?
1: No.
0: And she inspired you?
1: Yes. I thought, I want to be like her.
0: Mm.
1: And so I ended the retreat the following week, having got back home to London. I started the Raj Yoga meditation course. And I think it's really important to say that there can only be one Daddy Janki, but I am the Daddy Janki that I have chosen to be.
0: Mm-hmm.
1: Because, yes, the journey has been challenging because one goes through the honeymoon period of being so intoxicated with, you know, the knowledge, the environment, the people around you, you know, practicing meditation. And then, you know, one moves into another phase where it feels as if you are doing the work. You need to do the work. And there were challenges, but I'm here now.
0: What is more pleasurable, having those experiences or doing the work?
1: It depends on where my awareness is. If my awareness is about outer gratifications, yes, it's the experiences. But when one's awareness is turned inwards, then one can see that through the obstacles, the challenges, wow, the breakdowns,
0: yeah.
1: How much one has grown,
0: yeah.
1: And how much gratitude one has in being given the opportunity to grow.
0: Very rightly said. What about those dreams? Did you have those dreams again?
1: No.
0: Those stopped.
1: No, they stopped. Well, they stopped coming once I received the letter.
0: Yeah.
1: Well, just before. It's almost as if...
0: It was leading those
1: dreams were leading up to the point where I received the letter.
0: Mm.
1: And they were no more needed because I was now connected to the group I sought. The group I was thinking of with high thinking and elevated actions.
0: Correct.
1: Yes.
0: So now you are a part of that group.
1: Yes, I'm now a part of that group. And it's interesting just to add that it was about 4 years later, one day I was sitting in meditation and the thought came, and who do you think that man was?
0: Yeah.
1: That came in your dreams. And what was the sun? What was the symbol of the sun rise that you were shown? And it came as clear within a split second. It was the angel Brahma Baba, who is the founder of this organization and who had left his body in 1969, 18th of January. That is working through the subtle, experience, through the subtle body that came. And that point of light, or the sun, is symbolic of the point of light, which is the supreme soul. And I was even more intoxicated at that point when I discovered how significant that or those experiences were that brought me to the Brahma Kumaris.
0: So all these experiences never made you question when you reached Brahma Kumaris. All these experiences you had before coming there.
1: I was prepared.
0: You were prepared.
1: I was prepared. There is no doubt that I was prepared. And so there were no questions. And I really think it's important to add that I was born in Jamaica. I was never associated with Indians. I didn't have any friends who were Indians. I came to live in the UK the same. And so it felt as if the Avyat Angel Brahma Baba needed to prepare me for this experience because it's so new.
0: Yeah.
1: Just going back to the fact that when I got to Global Retreat Center, I left my things in my car because I was on one hand I was eager, but on the other hand I was suspicious about what this organization might be.
0: Yeah.
1: So I think I was taken very good care of, and it's magical that one sibling out of seven, I have seven, there are seven of us in my family, I'm the only one who has taken this knowledge to the extent that I have at the moment. So I'm really grateful. I feel very special to be chosen.
0: How did they react, your siblings and your family and friends around you? How did they react to the change you were going through?
1: Yes. I think I was the most excitable as a child amongst my siblings. And I think I gave my parents a hard time. And so I was labeled as

0: the disruptive one. And so it was difficult to have that label taken off me. And it took quite a while. But now I'm at the stage where amazing things have happened in the family that I've been able to manage and demonstrate the change that has taken place in me. And my siblings are just so, they're just so happy to see that I'm a part of the family.
1: Yeah.
0: And they've been able to rely on me.
1: They're proud of you.
0: They're very, very proud of me. Very proud of me. Incredible things have happened. And it's true to say that at least once a week or once every 2 weeks, I receive a message from them just saying thank you for whom you've been, what you've done, etc. I've just recently had a situation with my son from whom I was estranged for quite a long, long time. And it's my experience of being a Burma Kumaris that helped me to really work on being detached and not seeing it necessarily as a rejection, but seeing it as that soul being my teacher to teach me about detachment. And so something's happened in his life recently over the past few months that really made it necessary for him to return. And he has been with, he stayed with me for a good 4 months. And everyone in my family were absolutely astounded as to how I dealt with the situation, how much love I showed, how much detachment, but also not necessarily holding on to the past or holding on to what's right or what's wrong in the situation, but to really give love.
1: How do you think you would have reacted if you were not a part of this organization and you were not spiritually...
0: I don't think he would have been able, he would have come back into my space. I don't think this situation would have occurred.
1: If it would have occurred, would you have let him come back?
0: No. No, I couldn't. Actually, I really feel that being a part of the Burma Kumaris has really saved my life in order for me to be the age I am now. I don't think I would have been able to cope with life as it occurred. The strength and the wisdom that I have received from the Burma Kumaris has saved my life.
1: That's a very big thing to say.
0: I could have been very ill. I could have had a mental condition that took me away from society. And so going back to my son, I've learned that it's very important when faced with a challenge, particularly in relationships, where you know you're right, but it's about giving up, dying alive. It's about giving up my rightness in order to make a difference.
1: Correct.
0: And going back to the phrase, when I change, you change. When I change, the world changes.
1: Yeah.
0: And that's what I saw in my son, in my relationship with my son. The number of times I've said to him, I'm sorry. Not knowing what I'm sorry for, but that I am sorry is about holding that space for him to feel loved.
1: Keeping the relationship above everything.
0: Absolutely. Absolutely.
1: So I can see that, and I can see that in your eyes right now. And you were searching for a thing like this when you said you were into your 40s. You were searching for a thing like this to be more peaceful. So I'm sure it has helped you a lot. I just want to know how it has helped your work, at your work life. Has that improved as well?
0: Yes. Well, in my housing job, I was working 15 hours a day. Lots of committee meetings, lots of staffing problems, etc. So soon after I became a Brahma Kumaris, I moved on to something else. And it's interesting, but I was thinking about the different types of work I've been involved in over the years. And it's all about giving, because the housing organization I was involved in was about providing housing for people who were not able to afford to purchase their own properties.
1: Yeah.
0: So it's about affordable housing. Okay. I moved from there into working with families.
1: What made you move from there?
0: I moved from there because it was quite right at the time. I needed a bit more space for myself.
1: Because you were working so hard.
0: Yes, and I had grown out of it.
1: Yeah.
0: And I needed to move into something where I was more meeting people on a one-to-one basis, mm-hmm. and giving.
1: Okay.
0: It was accurate, I feel.
1: Okay.
0: Because I went into a job where I was working with, I was called a family group coordinator, mm-hmm. where I would be working for social services, and I would go into families where there were lots of problems.
1: Yeah.
0: Some children would be taken into care,
1: yeah.
0: or the children would be subjected to being taken into a care if things didn't improve within the family.
1: Mm.
0: So I would work with the family and really create ways with them of ensuring that the children remained in the family. Sometimes it was not possible.
1: Yeah.
0: And so I needed to use my spiritual values in a much more practical way than I did in the housing, because in housing I was really providing a home for the family. Now I was working more directly with the family.
1: Now you're helping the families to keep their family intact.
0: Absolutely, yeah. and actually transferring some very important skills and qualities to them that were really important in making sure that they keep their children at home.
1: So it was more satisfying.
0: It was much more satisfying, and it related more to the work I was doing on myself.
1: Yeah.
0: I worked also as a coach, working with families in my own right. So I would work with the individual in the family, and then I would work with the family as a group.
1: Okay.
0: And the aim of that is really to harmonize relationship within the family.
1: Correct.
0: So I did that. I worked with children in schools as well. So for example, would be a project to work with disruptive children within a secondary school. And so they would be provided with special needs programs where they would be taught about positive thinking. They'd be taught about overcoming their anger, managing their emotions, and actually taking them away. I was responsible for a team of people, and we would actually take them away on a retreat, and that type of project would go on for a year at a time. So I worked with a number of different schools where we provided that kind of service.
1: Do you think it all would have been possible if not for this journey you had?
0: No, not at all. It wouldn't have been possible, because I was talking about spiritual values without the religious aspects, you see.
1: Correct.
0: It's about how are you feeling? What are your thoughts around how you're feeling? How can we change your thoughts? How can you develop self-respect and self-worth? Those things, really enjoyable. And another job I have been doing and still do that to some extent now is that of a funeral celebrant. A funeral celebrant is someone who is not coming from a religious perspective, but bringing spiritual values into the situation. And firstly, the celebrant meets the family, the loved ones, and really have a sense of what they would like to say, to do or say or, you know, create in saying goodbye to the deceased.
1: Just a beautiful thing to do.
0: Yes, absolutely. But it's interesting. Had I not become a Brahma Kumaris, I don't think I could have done that. So everything that I have done since housing really has a very strong connection with my change, my self-transformation.
1: Well, it was amazing to hear about your journey, and the time only permits us to have this much conversation. Otherwise, we would have loved to continue. But it was an amazing conversation, and thank you for taking out time and speaking with us.
0: Thank you very much.
1: Om Shanti.
0: Thank you. It was a pleasure.
1: It was our pleasure.
0: Thank you.

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Determination allows me to cross barriers easily and quickly, to not look back or ask questions.

I free my mind from unnecessary thoughts and become focused and alert. I have clarity to judge accurately and make easy decisions. Can reach my goal and move on to new things.

I only think about that which I need to achieve. I keep the goal in front of me. With the help of my positive thoughts, I see the result emerging. I don't have to work hard at achieving my goal, because my powerful thoughts stay constant and carry me along. With a flexible nature, I can move around obstacles. And so I keep progressing and moving forward. With

determination doesn't mean to control others or to force situations. So I give regard to others' opinions and personalities. And my determination inspires others to cooperate and to bring changes into their lives.

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With peaceful thoughts and a calm

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So, I wait patiently. Inner strength. Then I can complete my task with feelings of satisfaction.